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3: 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Shut up. It's coming from the soul, so bear with me on this one. 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

0: Hi, this is Dan Shulman. 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
2: 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I'm Holly Taylor for Good Company, and let's just dive right into God's Word. 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
1: Ann Wilson on Joy Radio with Strong. I'm Holly Taylor for Good Company, and let's just dive right into God's Word. 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
1: The other day, my daughter was talking with her friend about how cool this singer was because he smoked pot throughout the whole concert. This is a girl who never missed Sunday school. How does that kind of change happen?
2: Every time we give in to sin, it dulls our awareness of the truth. Doing something that goes against your conscience will weaken your ability to discern right from wrong. Black starts to look white and down starts to look like up. You can become blind to the seriousness of sin. Romans 1 describes a group of people who knew about God but sinned anyway. It says they became futile in their thoughts and their foolish hearts were darkened. The best way to avoid futile thoughts and a foolish heart is to say no to sin in the first place. When you face temptation today, remember that every sin is a step on a downward spiral. With Seeking Him, I'm Nancy DeMoss Wagamuth.
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2: Welcome, Grand Central listeners. I am so glad you're here with me. I hope you've been listening to the last few shows with my guest, Steve Bell. Steve's here again today. Hi, Steve.
3: Nice to be here.
2: Thank you for being here again. You know what? Today is June 10th as it airs on the radio. That's my daughter's birthday, Sarah Jane. You know Sarah Jane.
3: Oh, happy birthday, Sarah Jane.
2: You played at her wedding.
3: At her wedding, yes.
2: She walked down the aisle. My daughter's walking down the aisle to get married. And Steve Bell is playing music.
3: Very
2: imagine
3: well.
2: Imagine how moving that is for me. Wow. Me and Sarah Jane were so happy we both held it together. But then we could look down the aisle and me and Sarah Jane weren't crying, but her husband was. And
3: oh, so, is that right? Okay.
2: And we've joked with him about that a number of times since.
4: Way off in the distance was Mike Jansen with his guitar. And he just couldn't make the cut. He didn't,
2: So, if you're listening on Joy Radio, we're glad you're here. If you've missed the episodes previous to this or you want to catch this one again, go to grand-central.ca. We've been digging into some of Steve's music. We've been playing it for him. You haven't heard a lot of these songs.
3: For a long time.
2: So we played them. So you're getting to hear, and we're listening to them in real time here together. So that's kind of fun. Today we're going to go way back, Steve.
3: Okay.
2: We're going to go back to Comfort My People.
3: That's
2: That's 1989, and we're going to listen to the title track.
3: Okay.
2: You've just come out of playing in the bar scene.
3: For about a decade,
2: For about a decade.
3: Yeah.
2: And you felt the commission that Comfort My People was not just a song, not just an album title. This was your commission.
3: It was a launch, It sort of felt like I was set on a deliberate direction that was defined by that phrase, Comfort My People.
2: Okay.
3: Which comes from Isaiah 40.
2: Right, of course.
3: Yep.
2: Okay. This time we're going back to the beginning with Steve Bell's first solo album. Here's the title track from Comfort My People.

0: Okay, I have the unique experience that I'm sure, like, nobody else can say they have. I was sitting here watching 65-year-old Steve Bell listen to 28-year-old Steve Bell.
1: Yeah.
0: And just watching what made you smile, what took you back a bit. I saw that you, when the guitar solo came on, you got really focused on your listening to hear what you were playing then as opposed to now. How did it feel?
1: Well, it's interesting because you grow and you change, and I do that song a little bit different. I mean, it sounds kind of the same whenever I do it now, but there's licks in there that I don't do anymore, but I like them. I want to kind of bring them back in. You just kind of forget certain things, yeah. You know, and so parts of that, a few times I was kind of going, oh, I like that. I need to put that back into the song. So that was kind of fun. And then hearing my voice is different.
0: My voice is higher.
1: It's higher. Like even just it's thinner a bit. It's also my phrasing has changed. I would phrase that different now.
0: Oh, is that right?
1: And I would say probably more maturely, but I kind of like it. Like there's something youngish and new and fresh about that, but I wouldn't sing it the same way.
0: Yeah.
1: I'd cut off certain words. I'd hold some longer, some shorter. Like, I would just sing it different. It's interesting.
0: And while we were listening, though, you looked up and just said to me, 22 albums ago.
1: Yeah. Well, when that first album came out, it kind of didn't occur to me that there'd be a second album. Like, I just, I'm a Christian folky from Winnipeg. Like, what's the chances of that, you know, having a long career?
0: Right.
1: To say zero. So it didn't really occur to me there'd ever be a second album. And now that's 22 ago. It's like, my
0: 22
1: goodness.
0: Studio albums plus the live stuff,
1: yeah,
0: and
1: the
0: guitar stuff.
1: And books and stuff that were never on the radar.
0: Now, you came out of the pub scene with some pretty straight-ahead Christian song titles, though. Like the other songs on this album are Amen, Listen to Our Prayer. Mm-hmm. You Are to Be Holy, Psalm 90, Ride on King Jesus, and The Lord Has Done Great Things. That's pretty intense coming out of the pub scene.
1: Yeah.
0: You wouldn't think that would be the first album out of the gate.
1: No, you know, but the songs on that were, I don't want to say it was a renewal or revival of my faith. It was a flowering. I was, all the time I was in the, well, you know the story. My dad was a prison chaplain. I grew up going to prisons when I went to church. So I wasn't sort of, I didn't grow up going to regular sort of neat and tidy churches. I went to places where folks were pretty messed up.
0: Yeah.
1: And you saw it on their arms and their tattoos and you saw it in their bodies. They wore it, you know. So when I got out of high school, I just didn't really fit in churches. I felt there was something wrong with me. It was just too neat and tidy. I couldn't fit. I ended up playing clubs for 10 years only because I didn't know what else to do. It never occurred to me that this was a lifelong vocation. I just didn't know what to do with my life, so I might as well make music until I figure out what I should go to college for. And then when I quit the clubs, all of a sudden, I was 29 years old-ish, and all of a sudden, my faith kind of flowered, like in a way that I became at peace with it. I don't know what else to say. And then these songs just flowed just out of nowhere. Just, I hadn't written songs to scriptures. I wasn't really a songwriter. Up until then, I think I'd written a couple of songs in my life. So I didn't even think of myself as a songwriter. I was a guy who'd written a couple of songs.
0: Yeah.
1: And then all of a sudden, there's an album of songs, and there was another one, and another one, and another one. And I think it wasn't until like the late 90s when I thought, oh, I think I'm a songwriter. They keep coming, so I must be.
0: Yeah.
1: You know, so it was the album was Comfort My People was a revelation to me.
0: Yeah.
1: It's not like it just sort of happened and I went, oh, I guess that's who I am as well, right?
0: Look what I have, Steve. You can't see it. Listeners can't listen to it. There's my cassette from 1989. Steve Bell.
1: Oh, my goodness.
0: Look at you. Look at you on that. Yeah, it's on cassette. Look at it. It's worn.
1: Look at it.
0: To listen to.
1: Yeah.
0: What do you think when you look at that guy on the front?
1: Well, that's Well, I guess he must have lived. There's a photo.
0: And now he's a grandpa. Like that guy couldn't imagine.
1: I couldn't imagine. Then I couldn't imagine my life. What came from it? I couldn't have imagined it. Huh? Cassette. The other thing too is just the strangeness of the technology. Like, look at the changes. I'm holding a cassette in my hand.
0: Yeah.
1: You know, that just that's bizarre as well. But
0: yeah, it was. I wonder how many mixtapes your songs made it onto, eh?
1: Oh, yeah.
0: Yeah, people making their Christian mixtapes. Yes, and they're not putting Steve Bell song on there.
1: Yeah. Oh, my goodness.
0: Do you feel like when you listen to that song that your songwriting has changed?
1: A little. Not much. I mean, I could imagine writing that this year.
0: Yeah.
1: There's, like, I think Shepherd of Life, which is a version of Psalm 23 that's on that album, I think that's one of the best songs I've ever written. I don't think I've written a better one. I've written different ones. So there's, I think there's some really good songs. I could imagine writing it. But I think there is a difference. I think, you know, some of the melodies I would choose now have maybe a bit more, and the chord changes would be a bit more nuanced, but not much, I think.
0: And the commission to come from my people.
1: Well, yeah.
0: Still with you.
1: Yeah, well, absolutely.
0: Maybe more than ever.
1: More than ever. And the word comfort, I mean, we've talked about this before. I wrote this for a book of yours. Mm-hmm. The word comfort, which I've more come to understand more recently than I did at the time, because usually when you think comfort, you think be nice, say they're there, pat someone on the back, right? That's what comfort means. Well, the word, it comes from two words, calm, which means with,
0: mm-hmm.
1: and then fort, strength,
0: yeah,
1: with strength. And so when you comfort somebody, you literally lend them your strength.
0: Yeah.
1: And so you can say if you put a splint on a broken leg, you've comforted the leg, you've brought, you've given it strength, and the whole point of it is so that the leg can heal and doesn't need your comfort.
0: Right.
1: So the idea isn't that you're going to create dependency. The idea is that I'm going to lend you my strength until you don't need it anymore, and that's the goal. And that's worth pondering, I think.
0: Yeah. You wrote that for my Christmas book, The Yuletide Factor.
1: Yeah.
0: So,
1: yeah.
0: Steve, you're going to come back for one more episode. Okay. We're going to dig into one more song. You can find all of Steve's music, all these songs, all these albums we're mentioning at stevebell.com. Hmm. Thanks again for being here, Steve.
1: Oh, thanks, man.
0: I'm looking forward to the next one.
1: This has been fun.
0: Comfort my people. What a calling during these unthinkable days around the entire globe and in the smallness of your personal world. How much do you long for people whose first agenda is to comfort others? My hope is that today you are inspired by Steve and by his song to comfort friends, family, and strangers alike in whatever measure you are capable. And my prayer is that dear ones will be near you to comfort you through the challenges, concerns, and hurts that you're carrying. Likewise, that there is a word or phrase that speaks to your heart in this regard, as we close with the Grand Central benediction. 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

0: In a world of confusion, lies, and deception, the Word of God stands alone as truth and is settled in heaven. Knowing the truth is the weapon that will destroy confusion and deception. Join Natasha Farron on Preach the Word, proclaiming God's holy word unto salvation, reaching each in this generation among all nations and tongues. You shall know the truth, and the truth shall make you free.
1: The Lord is my shepherd. I shall not want. He makes me to lie down in green pastures. He leads me beside the still waters. He restores my soul. He leads me in the paths of righteousness for his name's sake. Yea, though I walk through the valley of the shadow of death, I will fear no evil, for you are with me. Your rod and your staff, they comfort me. You prepare a table before me in the presence of my enemies. You anoint my head with oil, my cup runs over. Surely, goodness and mercy shall follow me all the days of my life, and I will dwell in the house of the Lord forever. The Lord is my shepherd. The Lord is our shepherd. The Lord Jesus Christ. Jesus Christ is our shepherd. Our shepherd is God. Our shepherd is the Savior. Our shepherd is Jesus Christ. The Lord is my shepherd. The Lord God Almighty, He is our shepherd. He guides. He leads. He instructs. He teaches. God, the Lord Jesus Christ, the one who reigns forever, he is our shepherd. Who is shepherding you? Who is guiding your life? What is shepherding you? What is guiding your life? The Lord is my shepherd. The Lord is our shepherd. Christian, the Lord is. We shall not want. I shall not want. What is outside of Jesus that you want? What's outside of Christ? He makes me to lie down in green pastures. He leads me beside still waters. He restores my soul. The Lord, He restores the soul. He renews the soul. He gives life to the soul, the shepherd, the Lord Jesus Christ. He leads me in the paths of righteousness for His name's sake. Yea. Though I walk through the valley of the shadow of death, I will fear no evil, for you are with me. Your rod and your staff, they comfort me. Your rod, God, your staff, Jesus's rod, Jesus's staff, they comfort me. They comfort you. They are comfort to you. What the shepherd has is your comfort. What the shepherd holds is your comfort. What Jesus has is your comfort. This is your comfort. What shall you want outside of Christ, Christian? God is your comfort. You shall not want what is outside of Christ. Jesus shall comfort you. He shall guide you. He shall lead you. In Christ we are made new. In Christ we are children of the Most High God. In Christ we are redeemed. In Christ we are saved. In Christ we are made brand new. Behold, you are a new creature. You have been made new. All things are new. Leave the old behind. It's in Christ. We are set free by the Lord. It's in Jesus. It's in Christ Jesus. What shall you want for? What do you need outside of God? He leads. He restores. For his name's sake, it is Jesus, church. Jesus. It is Christ. It always was Christ. It always will be Christ. Forever, Jesus Christ and him crucified. It's Christ Jesus, the shepherd, the true shepherd. The Lord Jesus Christ is your shepherd. Walk through the valley. Walk. Walk through. We will and we do. We have many, many valleys. Many shadows of the valley of death. Yes, yes, we do. We have many. But saints, sons of God, children of the living God, this is not a spiritual death. This is death in the body. We do, we will walk through the valley of the shadow of death, but do not fear. Do not fear, even though you are dying. Do not fear, please. Don't be afraid. Your shepherd is with you. Yes, yes, he is. He is with you. You, the Lord God, is with you. God, your Father in heaven. God, your Savior. God, your shield. God, your help, your strength. Your strong tower, he is with you. You, the Lord your God, is with you. Let God prepare that table, the one set before your enemies. This is his work, not yours, not ours, but God's. God who prepared all things shall indeed prepare that table before you in the presence of your enemies. Let God, God, the creator and the maker of all things, let God's oil run and pour out upon you. You, you who dies, you who lives, let God's oil pour upon you, that your cup runs and runs and runs over. His goodness, his mercies follow me. Your goodness, God, your goodness follows me. Yes, how true, Christian. How true, how amazing. His goodness, his mercies, his everlasting mercies that are yet renewed each morning. These same mercies follow you, follow me, follow us. God, glory, glory, hallelujah. His goodness and his mercies, they follow me all the days of my life. the days of my life, each and every single day, the goodness of my God is following after me, and the mercies, the great mercies of the living God is following you all the days of your life. This is the word of God. And I shall dwell in the house of the Lord forever. Amen.
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1: Welcome to Living in the Light. And today marks a different day in the history of this program, featuring Christ-centered Bible study. Last week and this, we're privileged to welcome Ann's daughter, Rachel Ruth, to the microphone. And now, just before our program today, Ann has a few more insights about her daughter, Rachel Ruth.
2: I love 3 John verse 4. I have no greater joy than to hear that my children are walking in the truth. Rachel Ruth, my beloved youngest daughter, is not only walking in the truth of God's word, but her passionate, lively, demonstrative delivery is contagious. I'm thrilled to have Rachel Ruth join me to share her messages here on Living in the Light.
1: You know, unhesitatingly, the Bible says God has a plan for your life, that you're on a path. And there's a reason God has put you through every circumstance in your life. In fact, He promises to use your specific suffering for His purpose and His glory. Let's join Rachel Ruth now as she continues her message titled, As It Was in the Days of Noah.
3: When you get to know who Noah was, he was unbelievable. And so let's look at what the type of man he was. It says in verse 8, but Noah found favor in the eyes of the Lord. So when everybody's wicked, and there weren't as many people on the earth as there are now, so everybody was wicked, Noah was it. Noah was the one guy living for God. And it said that he found favor in the eyes of the Lord. Now, Noah was a righteous man, blameless among the people of his time, and he walked with God. And so the first point is that he was right with God. He was righteous and blameless. Noah, living in this wicked, wicked time, so wicked that God was going to destroy all of them, Noah was right with God. So that means Noah didn't talk like the people of his day. He didn't do the things that the people of his day were doing. He didn't go to the places they were going to. He didn't participate in those things. He didn't listen to, talk about, watch, get involved with all the wickedness. He was set apart. He was different. He was an alien, a stranger, a foreigner in his own land. He was set apart. And that's what it means when we have to be right with God, living in the wicked times that we live in, because we're living in the days of Noah. Noah gets to this point where he has built the ark. And can you imagine, it says in 1 Peter that he was a preacher of righteousness. And so Noah is not just building this ark and he's preaching to the people. You know he is. I can't wait to see the replay in heaven. But he's telling all these people, you know, he's saying, repent, get right with God. The end is near. There's going to be this flood and I'm building this ark. You could be saved too if you come on the ark. And everybody's like, oh, crazy old Noah, there he goes again. What is he talking about? A body of water, rain? We've never even seen that before. What is he talking about? Building a big boat, what is that going to do? And this is crazy talk. We've never seen anything like that before. Have you heard that before? When people are like, what is a rapture? You're crazy. And nobody's heard of that. Nobody's seen that before. They're crazy Christians. What are they talking about? And you keep telling them, be saved. The end is near. Jesus is coming back. And people are like, I don't want to hear it. Y'all are just crazy. And look at what happened. And, you know, there's going to be a point when there's no second like, oh, wait. You know, when God told Noah and his family after everything was finished. And by the way, when all the animals came, God brought the animals to him. Two by two, and they all line up. So it was orderly. God is a God of order. And he had those animals go in two by two. Why weren't all the people standing around going, like maybe they brought their kid, they're eating popcorn. What is that? I've never seen that thing with a long nose sucking ants up, you know? And what? Look at that. This bear has all these black and white circles on it, and a panda. All these animals they had never seen before. Coming to this ark, to get on the ark, why didn't people be like, wait a second, there's something to this. What is Noah saying? Noah, explain to me again, what is the rains coming and how can I be saved? Not one person repented. Not one person entered the ark. And Noah and his family, God said, all right, Noah, get on the ark. After all the animals were on, get on the ark. And for 7 days, that door stayed open. 7 days they sat there, and don't you know, Noah stood at that door just preaching, be saved, get on the boat, it's not too late. He saw his friends that he'd been friends with for 500 years, neighbors walking by and friends he'd had dinner with and people walking by, and everybody's like, psh, Noah, you know, enjoy that with all those animals on there. And he waited and waited and waited, and God has left that door open. You know, it represents the cross. And when Jesus came to die on the cross, to take away our sins, to give us that right relationship with God, that's the only way. It's only through the blood of Jesus. And the only way to be saved was on that boat. They had to get on that boat. Noah couldn't go up and be like, you know what? I smelt it in there. Those animals stink. I can't make it on that boat. I've got them on there, but now I'm going to go make a different boat, or I'm going to do something else. He would have died with the rest of them. There was only one way, and it was through that one door, one door. He had to go in and come under the covering of the protection of the Lord. And there's other stories like that. Think of Moses when that last plague hit, And the Lord said he's going to send that angel of death to kill the firstborn son. And it was going to come through. And Moses had to tell the people, you get a spotless lamb and use that blood, paint it on the doorpost over your house. And your family, you and your family have to come into that covering, into your house, under that blood to be saved. And if the son was like, I don't want, this is kind of creepy, I'm just going to run out in the woods and hide, they would have died. The only way they could be saved is if they came under the blood into their house and didn't run out when the angel of death was coming around. They had to come under that blood over the doorpost. And think of Rahab. When those spies said, Rahab, you and your family will be saved if you come into your house and hang that red cord outside of the window, you will be saved, but you have to stay in your house under that roof with that cord and hanging out. And she could have been like, after they left, she could have been like, well, the house on the other part of the wall is sturdier. I think that'll hold up better. We'll just go stay over there. She would have died. She had to come under that roof with that red cord hanging out to be saved. There was only one way. And God was sharing, telling us in the Old Testament, pointing to the cross, there's only one way to be saved. And it's through the blood of Jesus. You have to come under his protection, come into the ark and be saved. And that's the message of the hour. We have to tell everyone we can, there's only one way to be saved. It's not Buddha. It's not Allah. It's not good works. It is only through the blood of Jesus. He did everything that is possibly needed for us to be saved and cleansed and forgiven of our sins, to be right with God, to go to heaven when we die. It's only through the blood of Jesus. Who are we to say we could do enough good works? I mean, it's crazy. It's ludicrous why anybody thinks they could earn their way to heaven. All of our good works are like a bunch of filthy rags. And our good thoughts are still muddled with bad stuff. You know, I mean, there's nothing good about us. We are nothing. We're dust people without the blood of Jesus covering us and making us whole, making us white and clean and cleansed. And so if you haven't come to the cross, you need to do that today and come under the protection, come into the ark like Noah would have been preaching from that door, and be obedient, not only to make sure that you've come under that protection of the blood of Jesus, but be sure to share the gospel with those around you. And while time's running, it's ticking, and we're in the last hours, and who can you share the gospel with? Who is it that needs to hear the good news? And there's been so many examples. One of them, I was walking out in front of my house and going out to exercise, and there's a man that walks in front of my house all the time, every day. He's faithful. Even if it rains, he's out there. He's amazing. And he's kind of a well-known guy back in Raleigh, and just a sweet man and an older man. And I went out to walk, and he stopped to talk, and we were talking about football and everything. And we talked and talked and talked for 2 hours. I knew the Lord had me there to share the gospel. And he began to share things with me, some really tough stuff that he had gone through years and years ago, been burned by Christians and didn't want to have anything to do with them. And I began to share the gospel with him, and I asked him if he wanted to pray to receive Christ. And he said, yes, yes, I do. And right there, 77-year-old man, I prayed with him to receive Christ. And when I finished, he was like, "Ah, I'm so excited. I'm so excited. Now I'm going to go to heaven. I don't have to worry about it anymore. I just can't believe it." And every time I see him now when I drive by, he does this. He does this. He's so cute. He doesn't have all the Christian language and all that. You know, he just knows, you know, and just so excited. And so you can be walking, you can be at the grocery store, you can get your hair done, it could be a cab driver, whoever it is. Share the gospel. You have no idea how God's been preparing their hearts. It's so easy. It's so easy because God's done all the work and we just get to share, you know, the gospel and then pray with them to receive Christ. And don't be afraid. You open your mouth, God will give you the words. And so we are here strategically in these last days, and that's our mission. Tell people about Jesus, save them, bring them on the boat so they don't die in the judgment that's about to fall. And the last part is to trust God. And so we come, everybody's on the boat. And it says in the verse 16, the very last part, it says, "Then the Lord shut him in." Noah didn't have to close the door himself. How hard would that have been? To shut the door knowing that nobody had repented can make you teary thinking about people that you love that are not believers and you want them to come to Christ, and the door is still open right now. We can still share the gospel, but the Lord shut the door. And there's a moment there when it's too late, and people can say they'll put it off, but it was like a canopy, it was like a greenhouse back then. And from what they think, you know, it was like water was up above and water was down below. And in the moment when the judgment fell, it was like it just went boom. The water just came down and the water rushed up from the ground. There was no like trickle, trickle, trickle of rain. And they knock on the door. "No, I think you're onto something. There's the water dripping from the sky and I think I'll get in." It was too late. I mean, that water hit and they were dead. They were gone. And so when the rapture comes, it's that fast. It's not like, "Wait, oh, I see them going up. Wait, I believe. It's too late. It's in a blink of an eye. And so you can't put it off. You don't put this off, because there will be a day when the door shuts. And so don't put that off. And now Noah had to trust the Lord. And it says for 40 days, in verse 7, for 40 days the flood kept coming on the earth. And as the waters increased, they lifted the ark high above the earth. The waters rose and increased greatly on the earth, and the ark floated on the surface of the water. They rose greatly on the earth, and all the high mountains under the entire heavens were covered. The waters rose and covered the mountains to a depth of more than 20 feet. And every living thing died. Everything died. And at that point, when that water hit, Noah had to just trust the Lord. He could have been like, when the water hit and the boat starts going like this, like, "I wonder if the Lord made it easy, because I would have been puking on that boat." Sorry, but with the waves hitting and the boat and the, you know, the animals are roaring and it could have been chaos. Feathers are flying. I mean, you just have no idea what it was like on that boat. And Noah could have been like, "Did I put the pitch in all the right places? What if I left a spot open? And what if everybody check, is there water leaking anywhere?" And at that point, he just had to trust that God would fill in the cracks. He had to trust God when the waves hit. And the waves are hitting our lives more so than ever, I think, in human history right now. We are all getting pummeled because the demons have been unleashed and we're getting attacked in our health. I mean, my mom talked about the heart attacks, and that was the big wave that hit me. I mean, it just slammed me and I had no idea. Perfectly healthy, exercised, fit, and then almost died. And I knew I was dying, and the Lord just, my last prayer, I'll just tell you, I had total peace. I had no feeling in my body. It was all, I was dying. Everything was, I won't even go into the details. It was awful. But, and I prayed, I said, "Lord, just take care of my girls." That was going to be my last prayer. "Lord, just take care of my girls." And then I felt what was like the hand of God go across my heart. I felt something go across my heart and all the blood came back to my body. They rushed me off to the OR and in the operating room. I mean, just so many answers to prayer. I won't even go into it, but the guy that is the best in that whole area for stents, he happened to be on call and not in surgery. And he came in. And he said just everything broke loose in that OR when they saw that artery shredded from top to bottom. It had to put the stents in and weave it through the shredding. Anyhow, God saved my life. There's no reason why I was alive, even on the gurney, laying there. I should have been dead. And God just, you know, put blood in my body when there wasn't any. So the waves hit me, and it didn't stop after I came out of that hospital. For 3 years after that, you know, it can happen again. I had chest pain. I went to the ER 12 times after that. And I ended up having blood clots in my lungs. I had a mini stroke, and I didn't have the COVID shot, but I just got slammed. I got slammed, and I was like, you know what? I'm not going to stop. I'm going to teach my Bible study. I'm going to keep speaking about the Lord until the Lord takes me away, until it's my last day, because I've learned that when these things hit us, we have a God that we can trust. These waves can slam us. They can be huge things like heart attacks or cancer or strokes or death of a child or loss of a business. But we stay steady in the Lord. The Lord's going to take care of all the cracks. He's going to take care of you. All the what ifs, all the things that we're afraid of that's going to happen because these waves hit us, we just have to be like, no, I serve a God who's greater. I serve the Almighty. He's going to take care of all the cracks. He's going to take care of you through the waves. He's going to bring you through because he's a faithful God that's promised to be with us. He's the God that is with us. He told Joshua, be strong and courageous. I'm with you. He told Moses, I'm with you. Go to Egypt. And with Noah, he was with him. He's with us when the waves hit. And so what waves have hit your life? What has knocked you down? You know, and maybe it's just emotional difficulties. Maybe it's past memories that you can't get away from that just seem to torment you. Or maybe it's a difficult marriage or health diagnosis or scared about what's happening. You know, you're just fear. And this is when we have to just trust the Lord. And, you know, the thing that got me through all those scary situations was God gave me a promise shortly after those heart attacks. And the promise was, you will not, the actual verse says, you will not go that way again. And I knew God was saying, Rach Ruth, you will not go that way again. You will not have another SCAD heart attack. And so even though it took me a while to trust him because the pain was for real hurting me, I had to just trust him that when God's word says that, he means it and he keeps his word. And so even when doctors were like, yeah, it can happen again, and I don't know, my life. No, I know what God told me, and I'm going to be okay. When I got the blood clots in my lungs that were super painful, the Lord gave me multiple verses that promised me, in 1 week, 7 times, he promised me, I will preserve your life. I will preserve your life. And I was like, all right, I'm good to go, you know, and I'm going to keep going and keep going and keep going. I'm not going to give up. And so don't throw in the towel. You trust the Lord to the end. We want to be warriors. You know, you don't want to be wimps. I've got a whole line of family members. You know, we're just strong people. And I don't want to wimp out in the last days. I don't want to look at the Lord and be like, well, she's not going to be dependable, you know, and he's just kind of, you know, wishy-washy and they don't have a spine. Yeah. We want to be men and women that are strong in the Lord, that believe in the power of God, that step out in faith, that we're unashamed, we're unafraid to be warriors for the Lord and be a Noah in the last days. And no more sitting back and just holding on until the rapture, you know, get involved, step out, speak up and make a difference. And don't use age as an excuse. Don't use health as an excuse. Don't use the difficulties you've had as an excuse. Be a Noah and be faithful, whether he's changing your job. I mean, can you believe it? From a farmer to a carpenter. And did you know it took him 120 years to build that ark? 100, that's long obedience. And we think we've been waiting and waiting for the Lord to come back. And, oh, I'm just tired. And no, we just have to keep going. We have to be obedient until the end. And so that the Lord, when he comes back, he will find us so doing. He will find us living for him, serving him, being faithful to him, sharing the gospel. And don't be afraid. You know, I feel like I'm kind of an example of this because I feel like I'm the least likely in my family to be up here. I have the ADD, ADHD kid and just had learning disabilities growing up and reading comprehension, and now I'm writing books. I mean, God can take the weaklings, the little nobodies, and do great things if you're just willing and open. And Noah was willing and ready to serve the Lord because he loved him. It wasn't just out of like he was a robot. He did it out of his love and devotion for the Lord. And like we're going to talk about, have you lost your first love? You know, do you love the Lord with all of your heart, soul, mind, and strength? And if not, check your heart. And maybe there's some sin that needs to be confessed. Maybe you need to come back to the cross and remember what God's done for you, what Jesus did for you, and be refueled to serve him until your dying breath or until the rapture happens. We have got a call. And we are here for a reason and a purpose. He wants to use us in these last days. And so would you commit to being a Noah in these last wicked days? And would you pray with me? And so with every eye closed right now, every head bowed, every eye closed, I just want to give this opportunity for anybody that wants to come into the ark, that wants to enter the boat, that knows they've never been come to the cross and ask for forgiveness, ask for the Lord to cleanse you and forgive you, placed your faith in the fact that Jesus died on the cross to take away your sins, to cleanse you from all the sin, past, present, and future, to give you that right relationship with the Lord so that one day you can go to heaven when that final moment comes. And so if that's you, if you want to enter that ark of forgiveness, come under the blood of Jesus, if that's you and you want to do that today, praise God. Thank you. And I know there are people you can do that too. You can get on your knees in your room. You can raise your hand in your room, wherever you're at. But if you know, if you've been going to church, you've been even a deacon in church, you've been whatever you've done, and you've never remember a time when you've prayed to receive Christ, do it today. Well, if you would just pray this prayer after me, you can pray it in your heart. Just say, it's a simple prayer. It's about our heart posture. It's not about the words. It's just you're giving your life to Jesus right now. Say, dear Jesus, I know that I'm a sinner. I know I haven't entered the ark. But today, I believe that you died on the cross, Jesus, shed your blood to take away my sins, to forgive me, to cleanse me, to make me right, to save me from the judgment to come. Lord, I place my faith in you, and I ask you to come live inside of me in the person of the Holy Spirit. And I know now that when I die or when the rapture happens, I will be with you, that you promise to never leave me, never forsake me. Lord, thank you for your forgiveness. Thank you for promising me heaven when I die. Thank you that now I can have a relationship with you like Noah. And Father, thank you for the glory of heaven to come. I pray this in the mighty name of Jesus. Amen. So for those of you who prayed that prayer, you are saved. You have come under the ark. You are saved. Yes, praise God. You are going to heaven. When the rapture happens, you're going with us. And we will be in heaven for all of eternity. Nothing, no one can take that away from you. And so for the rest of us, let me just pray to close this out. Oh, Lord, just thank you, Father. Thank you for your word. Thank you for Noah. Thank you for putting stories in the Bible that open up our eyes, Lord, that they still speak today, even though that was thousands and thousands of years ago, Lord. It still speaks today. We want to be a Noah in these wicked times, Lord. We want to stand for you, live for you, be right with you, quiet before you, obedient with you, Lord. We want to be trusting of you, Father. Just help us. Help us to live for you, not to be wimpy Christians, not to just hide away in our homes, Lord, but to be involved, to get in the race, Lord, to make a difference while there's still time. Who can we share it with, Lord? Show us. Help us to share the gospel. Help us to open our mouths. Help us not to fight with you, argue with you when you change our jobs or move us or call us to do something, to forgive somebody, to be loving to somebody, whatever it is, Father, we want to follow you and we want to say, yes, sir, Lord, use us in these last days. We're going to be warriors for you, Lord. And so whatever we haven't been doing, we repent of now. We want to get right with you, Father, and we want to march forward for the rest of our lives to serve you. And what a privilege it is because we love you so much. So, Father, Thank you, thank you, thank you for being our King, for being our Savior, for shedding your blood to cover us, Father. Thank you, thank you, thank you, Lord. We pray this in the mighty name of Jesus. Amen.
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1: What comes to mind when you hear the word dependent? Does it make your stomach twist and turn? Do you feel defensive, maybe even angry? Or do you think, yeah, I am dependent. And you know what? That's okay. In fact, it's really good. I'm your host, Dana Gresh. You're listening to Revive Our Hearts Weekend. Discomfort is kind of our natural response to the idea of dependence, don't you think? I mean, maybe we think it threatens our autonomy, makes us small, or leaves us vulnerable when those we depend on fail. But in Christ, we see all these fears flipped upside down. We find that autonomy, it's overrated when we can belong to such a good Savior. We discover that our smallness is an opportunity to magnify His glory, and we learn that we are never vulnerable in the hands of a God who cannot fail us. So what if we befriended our weakness instead of pushing it away? Today, we're exploring the beauty of becoming women who depend on God. And I hope that by the end of this half hour, you'll breathe a sigh of relief. That's our goal today, because we're going to see that we were never made to hold all the things together. No, we were not meant to be strong in and of ourselves. Instead, we can collapse into the arms of a Savior who is always strong on our behalf. I'm excited. Let's dive in. First, we're revisiting a conversation I had with two of my precious sisters in ministry, Nancy DeMoss Wolgemuth and Mary Cassian. We were chatting about Mary's book, the title, The Right Kind of Strong.
2: And we've been unpacking the passage from 2 Timothy about weak women. Mm-hmm. That was not a good thing. Paul did not say, oh, women are weak and women should be weak and all women are weak. He, in this passage, in mentioning
3: these... It's not a compliment.
2: It's not a compliment. He's saying these women were diminished. They were less than they should have been.
1: And in saying that, wasn't he saying, rise up and be strong?
2: Absolutely.
4: So let's go back to that passage.
1: Yeah, let's do that.
4: And the one we're talking about today, the seventh surprisingly simple habit, is kind of an oxymoron. Mm-hmm. It's not what you would think about what it means to be strong. But let's just back up for a moment and get the context. Paul says to Timothy, who's the pastor of this church in Ephesus, there are those who creep into households and capture weak women. These women are burdened with sins. They're led astray by various passions. They're always learning and never able to arrive at a knowledge of the truth. Mm. Now, as we come to that seventh surprising habit, what is the bad habit we need to put off and the right habit that we need to put on?
2: These women considered themselves to be strong women. These were women who lived in a very pro-woman culture at the time.
4: And they probably felt a little bit like you did when your brother called you weak. When
2: I'm sure
4: Paul
2: they
4: says
2: weren't happy
4: weak
2: about
4: women.
2: This.
4: Is it, you might fight about this?
2: Exactly. If a pastor or a blogger called me out for being a weak woman, I think I'd get my hackles up a little bit still to this day, because I don't want to be weak.
4: And they didn't think they were. They thought
2: and they
4: were
2: didn't
4: strong.
2: Think that they were. But here's the paradox, is that I think that in order to be a strong woman, ultimately, we need to rely on God, and we can't find our strength in ourselves. We need to find our strength in a Savior. Mm-hmm. A weak woman really thinks that she's strong, but a strong woman understands that she is weak and in need of a Savior.
4: Mm-hmm. So it depends how you're using the word weak, right?
2: It does, but the Bible redraws the boundaries. It changes the definition of what is actually weak and what is actually
4: so
2: strong.
4: So the bad kind of weak woman, the kind Paul's talking about here in Timothy, she tries to act strong.
2: She thinks that she's strong. But a truly strong woman recognizes that she's weak and in need of Savior. Mm-hmm. She looks to Christ for strength.
4: And when we say that we need to be weak in a sense, that's not something the world thinks very highly of. So they say you need to be weak and recognize that you're not self-sufficient. So they say weak means insecure, feeble, frail, vulnerable. And we say there's a kind of weakness that really is strength.
2: There is. And Paul talks about that. He says, when I am weak, then I am strong. Mm-hmm. When I understand and admit my need and admit my need for Jesus and admit my weakness, that's when his strength can shine through me. Whether he is working out of an area of strength, and I think that we want to give women permission here to feel that they are strong and that God is giving them strength and that they are strong women.
4: But they're not strong in and of themselves.
2: Exactly. Mm-hmm. Exactly. Even when I'm working out of my strength, even when I am doing what comes very easily to me because it's in my gifting, it's in my personality, even then, when I'm working out of my strength, even then I need to recognize that everything I am, everything I have, everything I do is because of Jesus.
4: Mm-hmm. And apart from him, we have nothing. We are nothing. We don't have anything to offer. We are nothing apart from him. Mm-hmm. We are weak.
2: We are mm-hmm. weak. The amazing thing about this message is that you can be a strong woman whether you feel like a strong woman or not. You can be a strong woman even when you feel weak. And in fact, Christ's power and his strength is put on display most dramatically through our weaknesses.
1: The right kind of strong. That's what we want to be, isn't it? We had such a good time discussing the book by Mary Cassian, The Right Kind of Strong, along with Nancy DeMoss Wolgemuth. In fact, the three of us chatted so much, we actually ended up with a whole podcast series on the topic of true strength. You can find that in the transcript of today's episode, along with information about Mary's book, The Right Kind of Strong. Just go to reviveourhearts.com/weekend, select today's episode. This is Revive Our Hearts Weekend. I'm Dana Gresh. Now, maybe you've read Proverbs chapter 31 a time or two over the years. If so, you'll recognize the phrase, she clothes herself with strength. Now, it sounds like a lovely concept, but we don't always slow down and consider, what does this really mean? What should it look like in our daily lives? Nancy's going to help us get practical as she shares a little about the Proverbs 31 woman.
4: She's a busy woman. She's an active woman. She's a diligent woman. And she's probably, at times, undoubtedly, she's a tired woman. And so we see a very practical verse, 17. She girds herself with strength and strengthens her arms. If you're following along in the New International Version, it says she sets about her work vigorously. Her arms are strong for her tasks. Now that word gird, she girds herself with strength, that word means to equip or prepare for action. She does what she has to do to be equipped and fit to do what God has called her to do. And at different seasons of your life, that may look different. It's not always the same requirement for each season of life, but this woman does what she needs to do to be strong, to be equipped, to be girded up, prepared for action. And we see a woman, not just in this verse, but throughout this chapter, who works with energy and enthusiasm. She's not a woman who's dragging around. Now, that makes you think maybe this is superwoman. This woman does not exist. There is no such woman. But God has provided his grace to strengthen us to do his will. Whatever I need to do the will of God wholeheartedly and cheerfully and willingly at any season of my life, God can give me the grace and the strength to do that. But I have to cooperate with him in appropriating that strength and that grace. I want to be a woman who works with energy and with enthusiasm. Now, I'm not always that. And then this verse challenges me that I need to be taking some practical steps to strengthen myself to be fit physically, mentally, emotionally, and spiritually to do the will of God, whatever that requires. It means I need physical strength. As long as God gives health, I need to be maximizing what he has given me physically to be developing a greater endurance, a greater capacity for endurance. Now, I'm not a person who naturally is real interested in things related to nutrition and exercise. That's not one of the things that I have a lot of focus on in my life. But I need a little bit more focus. And my dad used to remind us that Paul said to Timothy that bodily exercise profits little. But he would say, it does profit a little. And no need on any of these things to go to excess or extremes or to have this become your God. But physical exercise, I'm finding the older I get, is important.
3: And I'm finding the older I get, the more important it is what I eat. I found that I could live on fast food when I was in my 20s. But when I hit 30, I couldn't keep living that way and have the strength to do what God had called me to do. I find it's even more important that I take care of this temple, this body that the Holy Spirit lives in, that God has given me. Eating has to do with our ability to glorify God. Physical exercise. I find that when I am getting moderate physical exercise, that I have greater stamina. I have greater physical energy, greater capacity for serving God and others. I don't get tired so easily. And we know medically and physically that physical exercise is a help in dealing with even our emotional well-being. Depression. Now, I'm not saying that if you're depressed and you go out and take a walk that all of a sudden you won't be depressed, but physical exercise is one very important ingredient in dealing with depression. And particularly if you're a wife and a mom, you want to have emotional strength and reserves to give to your family. And if you're always living on the edge of depression, it may be that just some simple steps. Now, if you're depressed, it may not seem simple to get up and take a walk, but that's where just taking some steps of obedience, as hard as they may seem, may help just to lift your spirits and make you more fit, girded up for action to serve your family. When I have some moderate physical exercise on a consistent basis, it just improves my overall outlook on all of life. And I find that when my body is disciplined, that I am more likely to be disciplined in other areas of my life. And when I let this area of physical discipline go, you know what goes next? My tongue. I start wasting time. My temperament, my reactions, everything else seems to get out of control when I let my body go. Now, this is not something that comes easily for me. And I find myself, particularly in the last couple of years, thinking, I just don't have time. I just can't fit this in. And God has been gracious to put some people around me who care not just for my soul, but care for me as a person. I'm so thankful for friends like that who will help me gird myself for action, to be strengthened physically. The goal here is not to have a model's body. The goal here is not to be a bodybuilder or to fit the world's picture of, you know, thin and tanned and toned and all of those things that are so important to the world. The goal is whether you eat or drink or whatever you do, do it all to the glory of God. I want my life to bring glory to God. I've asked God to let me serve him with strength until I'm 85 years old. And God may not give me that many years. He may give me more years than that, but that's just something that has been a desire of my heart. That's how many years God gave Caleb to serve him back in Joshua chapter 14. And I said, Lord, would you let me serve you with strength until I'm 85 years old? And I want to do what I need to do with his body to have it fit enough to fulfill the purpose for which God has put me here on this earth, so that I don't have to be sluggish and always exhausted. And I know there's seasons of your life. I'm looking here at some mothers who are at a season of life where you're going to be tired. And there's no sin in that. But as God gives you opportunity, and as he speaks to your heart, look for ways even physically to be fit for the tasks God has given you.
5: Oh, such an honest, helpful word from Nancy DeMoss Wolgemuth. I think she brought out an important distinction here. She affirmed that we do depend on the Lord for strength, but that doesn't look like just sitting on our sofas and saying, well, I guess I'm weak, so I'll let God take over from here. No, we are not weak in the Lord. Truly strong women know that dependence on God and hard work, they go hand in hand. He invites us to participate in his strength and to do meaningful kingdom work in the process. Now, maybe like Nancy, that looks like asking a friend to hold you accountable to exercise. Maybe it means collecting some healthier recipes to prepare, recipes that will better nourish your body for the work God is calling you to. Maybe take a few minutes today to ask God, how can I live more faithfully in your strength? This is going to differ from woman to woman and season to season, but God's strength is the constant. Now, I bet a lot of us could agree. We need God's strength to be faithful in our spiritual disciplines, habits like praying and reading the Word. I got to sit down with my friend Kristen Wetherill not too long ago to talk about this. Kristen is a pastor's wife, mother, and the author of numerous books, including Help for the Hungry Soul. Here's a piece of our conversation. You mentioned that we try to fit things into our God-shaped hole that they don't satisfy because they don't fit there. What are some examples of things that maybe you've used to try to satisfy your heart?
6: Mm-hmm. I think I'm quick to turn to people rather than the person. I'm so quick.
5: Yeah.
6: And that's not necessarily all bad because I am surrounded by amazing people, people who love the Lord, people who will point me to the Lord. And thankfully, a lot of the time they do. But my very first response is not to turn to prayer and talk to my Father. It's to pick up my phone and try to find a solution for what I'm walking through in a friend or in my husband. And like I said, that's not a bad thing. These are friends and spouses and family members, church family. They're good gifts.
5: I think sometimes it's whether or not it's the first thing.
6: Mm.
5: Sometimes even those good things, when we turn to them as the first thing, they start to be a competitor with God.
6: That's right.
5: Right.
6: Yeah. And that the word competitor is a great word because in our struggle with weariness, a lot of us struggle with a sense of purpose and finding, rooting our purpose in Christ and our identity in Christ. And for myself, I think I try and fill that God-shaped hole with praise from people.
5: Hmm.
6: So I can turn to people for help, but I can also turn to them for honor. And I can also turn to them for praise and affirmation. And that will never satisfy me because the more I get, the more I want.
5: Mm-hmm.
6: And so am I turning to the Lord for that? Am I looking to Christ?
5: Right.
6: To be that solid rock that fills that God-shaped hole, won't change. Big difference between the two.
5: So how do we redirect ourselves from those counterfeits, sometimes good things, but they don't belong in our God-shaped hole? How do we redirect?
6: Well, we need God's mind to fill our own minds, right? And we need God's will and his priorities to fill our own hearts. And so where do we get that? How do we get that? Well, it's a work of the Holy Spirit. It's not something that I can conjure up or that anyone else on their own can do for me. It's a work of the Holy Spirit that primarily comes through the Word of God. It's such a gift.
5: Now, before we talk about how satisfying that can be, because, I have tasted that and I know that it is good. I imagine there's someone listening right now who says,

0: Because I can't cause within my own heart any love for the Lord unless he stirs it up within me.
1: Yeah.
0: I can't change this weariness that I sometimes feel about opening the Bible on my own. And so it is really a ripe opportunity to freshly turn to the Lord and tell him what you're feeling.
1: Honestly.
0: Honestly. Mm-hmm. Yes. Thank you. And say, Lord, my heart's not in the right place. I don't even want to do this right now. So please, would you help me? Mm-hmm. And please, would you show me something in what I'm about to read that would stir up more and more of a hunger? And then secondly, I would say, we just keep coming. Mm-hmm. We just keep coming, and we trust that the promise that God gives us about his word doing his work in our hearts is greater than what we may or may not be feeling at any given moment. Mm-hmm. It's worth holding on to. It's worth taking God at his word. So we're honest and we just keep coming.
1: I think too, when we come, we have to come with the right mindset. Many times when I look back at seasons of dryness, I was faithful in my Bible reading. I was faithful in my prayer time, my quiet time, but I was dry. It is because I was going for the wrong motivation. And I was looking at my Bible through the lens of me instead of the lens of Jesus. How can focusing on Jesus in the reading of God's word change the way we have an appetite for the presence of Christ through the pages of Scripture?
0: Yes, that's me. My first inclination is to check today's reading off the reading plan. Check.
1: Little type A, maybe?
0: Yes, and then to feel really great about myself because I did it. But you know, Dana, like you mentioned, if we're just coming to check off a box, if we're just coming to glean some information, we're missing the point. Because the whole entire Bible, it's one big story. And the entire story is about Jesus. And God has given us this story in order to draw us into it, in order that we would know this Jesus and walk with him and say, Lord, I need you. My whole life is bound up in yours. You know, if you've trusted in Christ, your whole life is bound up in his. You are one with him. And so our greatest privilege is to get to know him and to walk with him and then to be in the process transformed into his likeness. But we can't see him with our eyes.
1: No.
0: Right now. It's a walk of faith. We walk by faith, not by sight. And so this is hard.
1: Yeah.
0: For forgetful people. I love how Peter talks about this dual simultaneous reality, you know, this work of the Spirit and yet our human responsibility to open the word. Peter talks about this as if we're newborn infants longing for the pure spiritual milk, that by it we may grow up into salvation. And if you've ever been around a newborn baby, all they want is the milk. They're just hungry. They're growing. Mm-hmm. If they don't get the milk, they wither and they don't grow. And yet, a newborn baby, you know, a baby doesn't produce the milk it needs to survive. And yet, if a baby doesn't put him or herself in the position to receive the milk, what's it all for? They're not going to receive it. And so similarly, are we putting ourselves in the position? Are we making the choice to open God's word and to say, okay, Lord, now you do what only you can do through this word. It's both and.
1: Amen. Kristen Weatherall, encouraging you, rely on the Lord. Now, I hope that sigh of relief we talked about earlier is coming on right about now. You don't have to do it all on your own. Actually, the Lord wants to give you his strength for all of it. I'm so glad, so thankful. His power is perfected in our weakness, aren't you? We'd love for you to continue soaking in this truth. And that's one reason we're offering Nancy's devotional, Dwell, 30 Days with God in the Psalms. 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

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Next weekend, we're going to take today's conversation even deeper. We're not only dependent on the Lord, but we find complete satisfaction in Him. How exactly do we do that? Come back and find out. In the meantime, I hope you'll wish all the dads in your life a happy Father's Day, whether he's your own dad, a spiritual father in your life, or your husband, the father of your children. This weekend is an opportunity to bless him with your words. Thanks for listening. I'm Dana Gresh. We'll see you next time for Revive Our Hearts Weekend.

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3: One time, Earl Warren, the Chief Justice of the United States, was speaking at a prison, and he opened his address by saying, "Fellow citizens," that's not correct. "Fellow prisoners," well, that's not true either. Then he said, "At any rate, I'm happy to see so many of you here." He should have said, "Fellow sinners, we are, you know." There isn't a single person hearing this who isn't in desperate need of forgiveness. That's what Jesus died for. If you know you need it, he'll give it to you. I'm Steve Brown. You think about that. Share what you just heard with a friend. Go to youthinkaboutthat.com.
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0: Gentleness and courtesy seem to have diminished in today's society. In a world where being the loudest voice in the room, the fastest to climb the corporate ladder, or the most influential on social media often takes precedence, those who display humility and kindness can easily fade into the background unnoticed. But isn't that where the most humble and honest acts of kindness take place? Today, a simple, courteous gesture between strangers can be incredibly refreshing, precisely because it is so unexpected. Philippians 2:4 encourages us not only to look out for our own interests, but also for the interests and needs of others. Pause to ponder. How can you incorporate gentleness and courtesy into your actions today? 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
1: Old friends are like old memories. They always remind you of your past. And we are reminding ourselves of the past episodes from this week of Good Company for The Best of Good Company with me, Holly Taylor.

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1: It's been a while since I've had a chance to find a new twist on a church sign, and I found one I thought I would have to share with you today, and I hope it puts a smile on your face. It's from the Church of Nazarene, and their sign said, "No bungee cords. 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

When the daily routine ends and the evening hustle begins, it's important to take a breath. 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When the tanks are empty and the day is long, we have the social and spiritual refresh you're craving. 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

Holly Taylor, and we see them all over the place. We hear them at night. I'm talking about raccoons. Well, apparently, according to the University of Arkansas, they've been doing a little research on these raccoons, these furry little, as some people would call them, trash pandas. Because they do kind of look like panda bears, but they're not. They're a bit of a nuisance, and they can be very aggressive, and they can also carry disease. But what they're noting is that the raccoons that we have today have shorter snouts, which is actually a sign of domestication. It's a whole process. It takes a long, long time. But this is something that they see in nature, where an animal, as they live with humans, not like in the same house, but, you know, we're kind of cohabiting the same spaces, they start a domestication process, and it starts with the nose, shorter snouts. So, although baby raccoons, pretty harmless, still, they are wild. So this is not your sign to go and befriend a raccoon. They're still pretty aggressive, but an interesting thing that is starting to take place in the world of raccoons. Now, if I could have a pet raccoon, I would be okay with that. I also wouldn't mind having a pet skunk. Actually, I think pet skunk is first on my list. I love how they waddle. They're so cute. So I'm curious, if there was a wild creature, which one would you want to have as your pet? At least as like a friend. You know, all the princesses in Disney have animal friends. Which ones would you say you would want to have as your pet? 905-338-1250. What wild animal would you like to have as a pet?

0: having some fun today as we're imagining different kind of wildlife being our pets. And you might think, Holly, I mean, this is a little unrealistic. All animals should be wild. But I mean, when you're sitting at home, you're on your couch and your pet dog or cat come and snuggle with you, it's nice. Imagine if that was now a raccoon or a cute little skunk. Okay, I got a few of you saying, Holly, skunks, really? So I see your text, Larry. I do. I'm glad I'm not alone. Liz says skunks are adorable, would absolutely have one as a pet if they weren't wild. Tara says, now that you mention it, I would actually not mind a raccoon. They're cute. And we see them all the time at the cottage. Now, one more. Kim says, I would love a fox. Their tails are so fluffy. So here we go. I was expecting maybe a tiger, maybe an elephant. I mean, feel free to continue to weigh in on this. 905-338-1250.
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0: me like I am.
1: And even when I can't, you still love me as I am.
0: Yeah, I don't know how you do it, and I know I've put you through it.

If you were thinking that maybe milk alternatives at popular coffee places were a little outrageously priced, you are not alone. Solly Taylor here for Joy Radio. And yes, in Quebec, a judge has said this is not okay. People shouldn't be gouged at the till if they want to have coconut milk or almond milk or oat milk. In fact, some of these coffee places are charging 6 times more than the cost of the milk alternative. So, he's saying class action lawsuit, friends. You can't do that to people. I mean, imagine having some kind of dairy sensitivity or intolerance, and then you have to get something else, and that coffee establishment is literally charging you 6 times more than it actually costs them. Like, maybe 1 or 2 times more, sure. But 6 times? Yeah, so it'll be interesting to see what happens next with this lawsuit.

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1: On Good Company. I'm Holly Taylor, and a couple days ago, I was talking about Gem of the Rockers and how they are going to be coming out with a live-action movie of this particular show that we remember, cartoon from back in the 80s, and I remember talking about other shows that I would love for us to see again, whether it's a reboot or another live-action, and I had mentioned something about Little House on the Prairie. Well, as it would be, it looks like this is actually happening. And starting July 9th on Netflix, they are going to do a reboot of Little House on the Prairie. So excited for this. My kids didn't really get into the books, so maybe we'll watch the show and it'll encourage them to check out the books. I don't know, but it used to be my favorite growing up. So excited to see this.

here on Joy Radio, wherever you are. And it's pretty interesting just seeing some of the different, I would say, activities, free things, events that are happening around town, including a free program that's letting people access different kinds of sport equipment like soccer balls, basketballs, and other sports gear across the GTA. So areas like Mississauga Valley Park Soccer and their park volleyball, Paul Coffey Park, they have these little boxes, essentially, where there are sporting equipment that people can use and then return for the next person to use. So I love this. Not everybody has, you know, a soccer ball or a basketball, and sometimes you just want to play a sport. So this is making it so much more accessible for all this summer.

0: Well, that's a wrap. 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
7: Hello there, I'm William Ryan III, and I'm so happy that you are joining me for this week's edition of 20 The Countdown Magazine. If this is your first time here, welcome. I hope you'll stick around and enjoy the show. Well, this week, the chart is full of questions. Which songs were building momentum? Which artists are making a push toward the top? And which track will end up claiming that number one spot by the time we're done? We'll find out together over the next couple of hours as we count down the 20 biggest songs in Christian music. And along the way, I've got some artist news for you, three things you need to know, of course, and a throwback song, and this week's future fan favorite winner. So no matter where you're listening from, thanks for making 20 a part of your weekend. Let's dive into the countdown.
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1: It is Bea Turner kicking off our countdown again this week at number 20 with his song, Somebody's Praying, here on 20 The Countdown Magazine. Well, Mike and Tyler, he's also back in the same spot this week. Here he is with his song, Perfectly.
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1: This is Chandler Moore, and this is the heart behind my song, God, I'm Just Grateful. The Bible instructs us to give thanks in all things. That means in the good, in the bad, in the ugly, and the beautiful. We are to thank God for it all. And I think this song helps me set my eyes on the list of reasons I have to be grateful. God has been so good. And in the midst of fires and trials and struggles and battles, I still have a reason to be grateful. And this is that song. Here's God, I'm Just Grateful.
0: Number 18.

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1: Back in that number 18 spot again this week on 20 The Countdown magazine, that is Chandler Moore with God, I'm Just Grateful. And I heard he's just spent a few days in Canada performing, so if you saw him, you gotta let me know. We have so many great friends in Canada, so I'm sure some of you got to see him. Well, we are just getting started, and before we go any further, I've got a little challenge for you. Make your prediction. What song do you think is gonna be number one by the end of today's countdown? Maybe it's the song that's been on top recently. Maybe you're pulling for a fast rising song, or maybe you're convinced a dark horse is going to make a surprise move this week. Hold on to your guesses, though, and see how you do over the next couple of hours. And if you want to make it official, let me know on social media. You can follow us on Instagram or on Facebook. Just look up 20 The Countdown magazine and chime in with your little prediction there, and we'll find out what happens here by the end. And I'd love to hear from you wherever you are listening from around the world. Chime in and let me know.
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7: I'm Shauna on Johnny Erickson Tada Sharing Hope, here on Joy 1250. Johnny, a few Christians I know are wondering what it means to have a proper fear of the Lord. And we may have listeners who struggle with that too. So what would you say might help them?
8: Well, Shauna, years ago when I was a teenager, I clearly remember hiking in the Colorado Rockies. Now, my friends and I were outfitted with all the right gear, the right boots for climbing the rugged trails. We were warned to be very careful, though, to tread cautiously when we got above timberline. Hiking that far up into the Rockies was not child's play. Oh, but I clearly recall making that last steep climb up a difficult path, and then when I got to the top, I looked out and was awestruck by what I saw. Ridge after ridge of soaring mountain peaks covered in snow. It took my breath away. I was speechless. I was so enthralled by the pristine beauty of it all. Yet at the same time, it was a fearsome sight. I stood there overcome by the majesty and the splendor, even the danger of how those ancient glacier-scarred peaks appeared to me. I was drawn into the sight, but with great trembling. Now, it's not the perfect illustration, but I share it because I think many Christians believe that the fear of the Lord is a cringing terror that drives them away from God. But really, it's a reverent, joyful, awestruck wonder of God that draws us near to Him in humble obedience. When you fear the Lord, you are taking God so seriously that you gladly submit to Him and His ways. And when I remember that awesome scene of those imposing Rocky Mountains, I think of 1 Chronicles 29, verse 11. Yours, Lord, is the greatness and the power and the glory and the majesty and the splendor, for everything in heaven and earth is yours. Yours, Lord, is the kingdom. You are exalted as head over all. When I read that verse in 1 Chronicles, it's the perfect description of the fear of the Lord. It's the kind of fear where we are attracted to God, yet at the same time, overwhelmed by Him. And really, that's a paradox, because although the fear of the Lord draws us near to God, like I was drawn into those daunting mountains, we're never ever drawn in a casual ho-hum way. The way I look at it is that Well, it's a deep heart level awareness of God's holiness and goodness that wells up within us, both trembling and trust. The Bible makes a big deal about cultivating a fear of the Lord because it is what leads us to hate sin and delight in pleasing Him. And I'm sure we all know Proverbs 9, verse 10. The fear of the Lord is the beginning of wisdom, right? Well, another way of saying that is, the fear of the Lord is the beginning point of rightly knowing and living before God. Sinclair Ferguson once said, "The fear of God is a heartfelt love for Him because of who He is and what He's done. A sense of being in His majestic presence. It's a thrilling awareness that we have this greatest of all privileges, mingled with the realization that now the only thing that really matters is His opinion. To fear God is to be sensitive both to His greatness and His graciousness." And oh, Shauna, I sure hope this helps.
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0: Hey, this is Tasha Layton, and I wrote the song Meet Me in the Valley after hearing a parent who had lost a child say, "I found myself in a deep valley, but to my surprise, God met me there." You know, the way out of our valleys is through. We have to feel everything we need to feel and admit those feelings to God so that He can meet us in those places of grief, sadness, confusion, loneliness. We are not alone in it. He'll meet us there and He'll take us through.

0: She is dropping down two spots this week to number 16 here on 20 The Countdown Magazine. It is Carly Ann Taylor, and that's her song called Why Should I Worry? What a great message in that one, right? Well, if you don't know a lot about Carly, she graduated with a bachelor's degree in commercial music production. I mean, that is pretty cool. But not long after college, she got an opportunity to sing with David Leonard, who you've heard on here on The Countdown before, and that was at a music festival, and things pretty much just took off from there for her. Well, do you look forward to hearing from fellow listeners around the world each week like I do? I receive feedback all the time that lets me know we should continue sharing these messages, and I'd love for yours to be the next one I play. 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And we have a listener line set up just for you. It is 1-888-535-2020. 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
1: 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I think the first time I got in touch with this show was, those days where you're flipping through the radio channels and then you just bump on this nice music, you know. And before I know it, I'm listening to the big 20 songs in the Christian circles, and you see, like, I've actually found it when it was in the 10 songs. So I just listened in on those 10 songs, and ever since then, I always tune in every Saturday here in Uganda.
0: Isn't that cool? 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And maybe that's your story. Maybe you kind of came across The Countdown similar. 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
0: Well, we have more music on the way for you as we continue these 15 remaining songs, but we also have a few stories behind those songs. Like Pat Barrett, he is coming in no time to share more about I've Got a Fire. And of course, the artist news happening a little later this hour before we close it out. And we may even have time for a little throwback, take you back on a journey several years ago, see if you remember that song. So that is all coming up for you this hour.
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0: Well, I've been loving this collaboration between Phil Wickham and Crowder. Here they are singing It Really Is Amazing Grace.
2: Number 15.

0: there. Moving up two spots this week there at number 15. That is Phil Wickham and Crowder teaming up to sing It Really Is Amazing Grace here on 20. Now Pat Barrett making a one-point climb this week, but he's in to tell us a story about this one called I've Got a Fire.
1: Hey, y'all, I am so excited about I've Got a Fire this year for a lot of reasons, but the song was a joy to write. It was a joy to record. It was, I mean, a forever memory to film that music video with my dad. And all throughout that process, it reminded me of a couple things. One, that what we're a part of, this faith that we're a part of, is a long game. This is about our entire lives being lived, and not just living the moment we're in, but finishing faithfully. And what an amazing, you know, testimony to the world to watch someone, not just a moment of their life, but the longevity of it, walking towards the Lord is so powerful. But also, to live in the fullness of what Jesus has done inside of us. And that flame that burns, my prayer is that the older I get, the brighter I burn. And what a sign and a wonder that could be for the world, and what a testimony of how great God is.
2: Number 14.

0: It is Pat Barrett moving up one to number 14 here on 20 The Countdown magazine. It's called I've Got a Fire. Hey, a little fun fact for you, too. Pat was one of the co-writers on that song, God, I'm Just Grateful, that you heard sung by Chandler Moore at number 18. Well, you've been hearing this song for 15 weeks now on The Countdown, and he's dropping down a couple of spots this week. We'll see what happens. It is Andrew Rip with I Do It Again on 20.
1: Number 13. I

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1: That is number 13 here on 20 The Countdown magazine. It's called I Do It Again. It's from Andrew Ribb. Well, because of listeners like you, 20 The Countdown magazine is able to reach people all over the world with the hope of the gospel through Christian music. And recently, Daniel from Kenya made a financial gift to support the ministry here of 20, and he even included this cool note. 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Thank you for being a blessing to millions of listeners worldwide. May you continue spreading the gospel one song at a time to the ends of the world." Daniel, thanks for those encouraging words and for partnering with us in our mission here. And that's exactly what we are trying to do. 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And together, we are going to help spread this gospel through this music, one countdown at a time.
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7: 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It simply means you run with purpose. To do this, the writer of Hebrews calls you to throw off everything that hinders and the sin that so easily entangles. There will be times and aspects of your race where you will want to quit. But if you persevere, you will hear the Lord say, "Well done, my good and faithful servant." 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Today, where do you desire to quit in your race? 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
1: Well, you just heard this artist singing along with Crowder at number 15, but here's Phil Wickham again with Homesick for Heaven.
2: Number 12.

0: Artist News. Three things you need to know. Number one.
1: Forrest Frank was recently in New York City here in the United States for his new tour, The Jesus Generation. Unfortunately, his show at Madison Square Garden had to be moved because the NBA Finals were happening there. Now, for those that don't know, the NBA Finals are the championship series for professional basketball here in the United States, so it's kind of a big deal, but Forrest turned the whole situation into something really special. He decided to use that opportunity to bless someone. He asked fans to share a story of someone who deserves some encouragement. And one person nominated Matt, a New York City pastor who coaches basketball through a program that he uses the sport to mentor and encourage young people in his community. So getting to bring him to the game was actually the perfect fit. Forrest surprised him with courtside tickets and then invited him to share a message at his show the next night. Here's a clip of that message that he shared.
2: I can feel

0: that's right.
1: Oh, that's good. That was good.
0: To face my fear.
2: This song was written probably 18 years ago, 17 years ago.
3: What?
2: And we have never been able to find the right place for it until this project.
4: Yeah, no pressure on it, Harry. 18-year-old song. Like, that's crazy.
5: Number 3.
6: Stephen Curtis Chapman recently debuted a new song with Chris Jansen at the Grand Ole Opry. They performed their new rendition of America the Beautiful as part of a special celebration leading up to America's 250th birthday. Stephen shared that the song is meaningful to him because of his love for the song growing up and the legacy of his grandfather who served our country. He said the song was created as a reminder to look for the beauty in our country and in each other, even during times of division. Here's a little clip.

0: you're up to date. That was three things you need to know. Now, back to the countdown with William Ryan III.
1: Hey, we're Caleb and John, and we are so excited for our new song, Finished. Really, the heart behind this song is from Philippians 1:6. It says, I'm sure of this, that he who started a good work in you will carry it on to completion until the day of Christ Jesus. And what a powerful reminder that God is not finished.
2: Yes, we're trusting God that he will always finish your story. If it's not good, it's not finished.
3: Number 11.

0: That is a 20 The Countdown magazine throwback from 2018, not that long ago. That is Torin Wells with his song called Known.
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0: We are just halfway through this weekend's countdown, which means the top 10 is just ahead. One of the biggest questions of the week is whether Matthew West has done it again for that number one spot. He's been sitting there for 5 straight weeks, but can he make it for 6? Or is another artist ready to take over the top spot? We're going to find out before the end of this show. And that is not all we're going to find out. If you voted last week on the future fan favorite, we're going to reveal the one that had the most votes and play it for you. It's going to be a lot of fun, so plan to stick with me as we officially kick off these top 10 songs of the week.
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1: What's up, guys? This is
2: We the Kingdom.
1: And this is the story behind our song, Rescue Me. Y'all, we just want to give you a melody to put to an age-old story of David and Goliath. Man, he had some crazy faith, and it's amazing what God can do when we have faith like that. And we just pray that this song will be a huge encouragement to you guys to know that whatever giants you're facing out there are not impossible to fall to the ground in God's name.
0: Number 9.

0: That is number 8 this time from Jamie McDonald here on 20 The Countdown Magazine. It's her latest called Ain't No Way. Well, I told you last week that Jamie got to sing a song at CMA Fest for the very first time, which is no small thing. You know, and thinking about that song that we just heard called Ain't No Way, I'm reminded of how often God works in ways that we never could have predicted. I've had a few of these moments myself personally, even just in the last couple of months. So the song is really a celebration of God's faithfulness, though. And the moments when you look back and realize there is no way I could have gotten through that on my own, or no way that that situation should have turned around, and yet God showed up in the midst of it all. Maybe you are in the middle of a situation right now where you can't see the outcome, and if that is you, don't give up, because I have personally been there, and that same God who has been faithful in the past is still at work today. And in fact, I'd love to hear your Ain't No Way story if you have one. What is something God's done in your life that can only be explained by His grace and His provision? 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Your testimony, you never know. It might be exactly what another listener across the entire globe might need to hear this weekend. 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
1: Coming up.
0: Well, are you loving our first songs as we kicked off our top 10? I mean, I'm loving them. I hope you are too. But we still have more great songs coming up. So if you haven't heard your favorite yet, which I would be surprised if you haven't, but it is sure to be happening soon, because we still have 7 more to go this weekend and a winning future fan favorite to sneak in there too. So it's going to be a lot of fun. Plan to stay with me until the end.
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5: The other day, my daughter was talking with her friend about how cool this singer was because he smoked pot throughout the whole concert. This is a girl who never missed Sunday school. How does that kind of change happen?
6: Every time we give in to sin, it dulls our awareness of the truth. Doing something that goes against your conscience will weaken your ability to discern right from wrong. Black starts to look white and down starts to look like up. You can become blind to the seriousness of sin. Romans 1 describes a group of people who knew about God but sinned anyway. It says they became futile in their thoughts and their foolish hearts were darkened. The best way to avoid futile thoughts and a foolish heart is to say no to sin in the first place. When you face temptation today, remember that every sin is a step on a downward spiral. With Seeking Him, I'm Nancy DeMoss Wagamuth.
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11: 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Number 7.

is Elevation Worship at number 7 again this week with their song Alleluia on 20, the Countdown magazine. Well, this next one is our longest running song on the Countdown. At 22 weeks, it is Peter Burton with Where Would I Be on 20. Number 6.

0: It is Peter Burton at number six this time after dropping down a couple of spots with Where Would I Be here on 20, the Countdown magazine. And that, I mentioned, was our longest running song this weekend at 22 weeks. Well, I frequently ask how long you've been listening to 20, and I've got a good reason for that. I got this message from Isabel in Diani Beach, Kenya, who answered my question. She wrote, "Been listening to 20 since 2000. 26 years now, pure inspiration and worship," she said. And 26 years, I mean, think about that. Isabel has been listening long enough to hear songs in this countdown before some of today's artists were even born, like Josiah Queen and Carly Ann Taylor, just name a few. Now, Isabel, thank you for making 20 a part of your life for all these years and for taking time to reach out and say hello. That really means a lot to me, seriously. Now, you've got me curious. How long have you personally been listening? I know she's been listening for that long, but what about you? Are you a first-time listener, a five-year listener, or 20-plus veteran just like Isabel? Let me know at 20thecountdown.com. I'd love to hear how long you've been listening to the show.
1: Coming up.
0: Well, five more to go. Can you believe it? We're down to our top five. This is where things are going to get interesting, too. So be sure you kind of get planted for a little while longer. And also, we're going to feature a radio station of the week here in just a second. And that's one of the many that airs this countdown around the world for you. So we're going to show them a little appreciation and let you hear from them as well. So stay with me.
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6: One time, Earl Warren, the Chief Justice of the United States, was speaking at a prison, and he opened his address by saying, "Fellow citizens," that's not correct. "Fellow prisoners," well, that's not true either. Then he said, "At any rate, I'm happy to see so many of you here." He should have said, "Fellow sinners, we are, you know." There isn't a single person hearing this who isn't in desperate need of forgiveness. That's what Jesus died for. If you know you need it, he'll give it to you. I'm Steve Brown. You think about that. Share what you just heard with a friend. Go to youthinkaboutthat.com.
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0: 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They have been airing 20 The Countdown magazine for more than 20 years. Now, Caribou is the most northeastern city in the U.S., and it sits in the heart of Maine potato country. It also is a popular snowboarding destination in the wintertime, and while we've been sweating through the 90-degree temperatures here in Texas, they're enjoying highs in the mid-60s this weekend. Wow. 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Let's check it out and hear from them.
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0: Top five. Well, we are just moments away from revealing this week's winning future fan favorite, but in the meantime, here is Zach Williams with a great song called Wait For Me on 20 The Countdown Magazine.
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0: it is Zach Williams at number 5 after a 1-point climb with Wait For Me here on 20 The Countdown Magazine. Okay, it is that time of the show where we get to announce the winning future fan favorite and play the full song. We had some great ones last week, too. The new one from Kane called Living Water and a new one from Ellie Holcomb called Wherever I Go. The one with the most votes, it was from Kane. Here they are singing Living Water.
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That is your winning future fan favorite here on 20 The Countdown Magazine. It's from the band Kane. It's their latest called Living Water. We hope to hear that one soon on the countdown. Would you agree? That's a good one. Well, I have some more good songs to play for you this week for you to vote on. Our first one is a brand new one from Dan Bremness. Here is a song called Reaching for the Light.

0: That's John Reddick with a song called Holding On. That's the second pick there for the future fan favorite. The one before it was from Dan Bremnes. It was called Reaching for the Light. Those are this week's picks, so go vote.
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0: Well, this next band has a big fall tour coming up. It's going to include artists like Jeremy Camp and even the lead singer of the band's son, Sam Wesley. Here is Mercy Me with Make It Well.
2: Number 4.

0: It's the band Mercy Me dropping down a spot there to number 4 this week here on 20, the Countdown Magazine. It is our song called Make It Well. A little earlier, I shared a message from Isabel in Kenya, who has been listening to 20 for 26 years. And that got me thinking about all the different seasons of life represented by the people listening right now. Take Matthew in Ottawa. He recently wrote in and said, thank you for playing good quality songs. This is my favorite show on radio. I listen to it whenever I can, and it's been since I was 16, and I'm now 25 years old. I love that. For Matthew, 20, it's been a part of nearly a decade of his life. And think about all that's happened between 16 and 25. I was thinking back to when I was that age, and wow, oh, there was a lot going on with school, work, friendships, big life decisions, ups and downs. And through it all, 20 has been there for him. So I hope it's been there for you too. Whether you've been listening for 26 years like Isabel earlier, or 9 years like Matthew, or even 9 minutes, thanks for making 20 a part of your journey. And I would love to hear from you anytime you feel like you want to reach out and let me know your story. 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
0: 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You're going to see who's at number 1, of course. And I mean, you never know. 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So I know you love those just like I do. 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
15: This is Nate from Elevation Rhythm, and this is the heart behind our song, Wash. The Bible says in Ephesians 2:13, but now in Christ Jesus, you who were once far off have been brought near by the blood of Christ. And that's what the song Wash is all about. We are able to celebrate that we were once far off, and because of the blood of Jesus washing us, we are now near to the heart of the Father.
1: Number 3.

0: That's Elevation Rhythm at number 3 this week after dropping down a spot with their song Washed. Here on 20, the Countdown Magazine. Okay, I'm really excited about this next one because CeCe Winans, she's in next with her song called Worthy of It All. But this is actually the highest that CeCe has ever been on the Countdown since I took over the show back in 2019. Here she is on 20.
1: Number 2. Oh!

0: 2019. She's been on the countdown several times, but she's never managed to climb this high. So I am so excited for that. She deserves it. I mean, that is such an amazing song. She's had so many great ones, but they've never gotten this high before for some reason. I don't know why, but anyway, I'm glad today is the day that we got to hear that together. 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From there, you can stream the show anytime, day or night. 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But while you're there, I mean, you've got to do this. 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My team and I, we love to hear your story. We love to hear where you're listening from in the world. 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Oh, and another thing, sign up for that e-newsletter. It is free and it is something that we send out every week and kind of keep you informed with what's going on here at the show.
1: Coming up.
0: Well, you might already know what's coming up, but I'll go ahead and tell you. Maybe you're just tuning in, just assuming you don't know what's going on. But coming up here in just a second, it is our number one song in Christian music. It's going to be exciting.
2: 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You can count on us to be back with your number one song of the week.
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4: 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This is Max Licato. And how do children approach their daddies? When a five-year-old spots his father in the parking lot, how does he react? Yippee! Was screamed by a red-headed boy wearing a Batman backpack. Pop, over here, push me! Yelled a boy wearing a Boston Red Sox cap who scooted straight to the swings. Here's what I didn't hear. Father, it is most gracious of thee to drive thy car to my place of education. Please know of my deep gratitude for your benevolence, for thou art splendid in thy attentive care and diligent in thy dedication. I heard kids who were happy to see their dads and eager to speak to him. God invites us to approach him in the same manner. What a relief.
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0: Well, this makes 6 weeks in a row for Matthew West to be in this top spot. And here he is now to tell us the story behind his latest called Good.
8: For as long as I can remember, I've struggled to fully understand the depths of God's grace and the reality that it truly is a free gift. Instead, I get it all twisted and I think if I do enough good stuff, then maybe, just maybe, I'll be good enough for grace. But this is what Paul said in Romans 11, verse 6. And since it is through God's kindness, then it is not by their good works. For in that case, God's grace would not be what it really is, free and undeserved. So I hope that when you listen to this song, you remember what I'm trying to learn every single day. You're not loved because you're worthy. You're loved.

0: You're good. It is Matthew West with the number one song in Christian music for week number 6. That is a song called Good, and it is so good. It's been there for so long. I love it. Congratulations to him for holding on to that top spot, even when a lot of the other artists were kind of, they were trailing on him there. They were trying to get to that number one spot. You just never know what's going to happen here on the countdown. So I hope you enjoyed this weekend getting to hang out with me, because I sure enjoyed hanging out with you. And I hope you'll come back again next week, and we can do it all again. I'm William Ryan III, and thanks again for listening this weekend and for making us a part of your weekend. And be sure to come back. In the meantime, connect with us at 20thecountdown.com.
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